You just heard Anton Bruckner's Sixth Symphony in entirety for today's Symphony Hour. That was Jesus Lopez Cobos on the podium with the Cincinnati Symphony Orchestra. I hope you enjoyed that piece as much as I enjoyed spending a little time with you all today. Alexis will be back with us tomorrow. But we still have lots of great music for you. We've got David Sinkus in from 7 p.m. here in a moment to midnight.

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2: Well, good evening and welcome to our Thursday evening together. It's Weeknights with David. I'm your host, David Sinkes. Thanks so much for being here with me, sharing your time, enjoying this music here as we close out this 24th day of September. Of course, I'm here with you from 7 to midnight with our evening's Masterworks in the 8 and 10 o'clock hours. First of those, the 8 o'clock hour, I have Felix Mendelssohn's String Quartet No. 5 in E-flat major. It's Opus 44, No. 3, the 8 o'clock hour. And then the 10 o'clock hour, I have Florence Price's Symphony No. 4, the second of our evening's Masterworks. So stick around, we'll enjoy those together. Thanks to my friend Amanda Talley for filling in for Alexis here on this this afternoon here as we make our way into our evening of great listening. So thanks to Amanda Talley. We're going to kick off our evening, the 7 o'clock hour, music from Jan Ladislav Dusik, the Sonata No. 3 in C major, Trio 1790, performing. Welcome once again. Let's enjoy the music.

Sonata number 3 in C major from Jan Ladislav Dusik. Trio 1790 performing for us here as we have kicked off our Thursday evening and the 7 o'clock hour. 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If you're a student of voice or collaborative piano, applications are open for the 2026 Vocal Artistry Art Song Festival, an annual celebration of art song where poetry and music meet. This year's theme, Canciones Españolas, brings performances and masterclasses to the National Hispanic Cultural Center, October 23rd to the 25th. The application deadline is October 1st. You can find more details about the application and festival schedule at vocalartistrysong.com. All right, music from Tommaso Albinoni, the trumpet concerto in B-flat major. B-flat major is an arrangement of Albinoni's oboe concerto in B-flat major of Opus 7, number 3, 3 of 12, originally published in 1715. Traditional three-movement, fast, slow, fast structure. Maurice Andre here on the trumpet with Sir Noble Mariner and the Academy of St. Martin in the Fields.

0: Trumpet Concerto in B-flat major from Tommaso Albinoni, arrangement of the Oboe Concerto from 1715. Maurice André Trumpet, Sir Neville Mariner with the Academy of St. Martin in the Fields, rolling through the first hour here on our Thursday, making our way towards the weekend. Listener-supported, 95.5 KHFM Classical Public Radio, your home for classical music in New Mexico. All right, a quick break here. Stay right there. Coming up, music from Binette Lipper, right after the break.
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0: All right, music now as we continue from Binette Lipper, female composer Binette Lipper, living from 1939 to 2016, after fighting a battle of ALS. This is her Sonata for Piano Number 3, written in memory of her son. Calling it ambitious and moving, was performed in Moscow in January of 2000. Max Lifschitz here on the piano.

0: Sonata for piano, number 3, from Binette Lipper, written in memory of her son, Max Lifschitz, on the piano as we roll through the final minutes of this first hour, the 7 o'clock hour on our Thursday. It's listener-supported. We're 95.5 KHFM Classical Public Radio. Coming up, the 8 o'clock hour kicks off with the first of our evening's masterworks. I have Felix Mendelssohn's String Quartet, number 5, in E-flat major, opus 44, number 3. That's coming up, so get ready for that. Quick break right now. Mozart coming up on the other side of the break. Music from Act 2 of Mozart's Don Giovanni, Son of a Mariner, and the Academy of St. Martin in the Fields performing. Stay right there.
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3: 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The UNM Symphony Orchestra kicks off their 26-27 season with Beethoven's Egmont Overture and three movements from Georges Bizet's Symphony in C Major. Rounding out the program are three movements from Gustav Holst's The Planets, including Mars, the Bringer of War, Uranus, the Magician, and Jupiter, the Bringer of Jollity. Tuesday, September 29th, 7:30 p.m. at Pope Joy Hall. 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

Music from Act Two from Wolfgang Amadeus Mozart's Don Giovanni, Swinnable Mariner with the Academy of St. Martin in the Fields, with Richard Stilwell, John Tomlinson, and Willard White performing. As we've just about run out of time here in this 7 o'clock hour, right here on our Thursday, this 24th of September, your music, your station, listener supported, 95.5 KHFM Classical Public Radio. Coming up, get yourself ready, get comfortable, grab your favorite beverage. 8 o'clock hour, of course, kicks off with the first of our evening's masterworks here on our Thursday. I have for us the String Quartet, number 5 in E-flat major. It's Opus 44, number 3 from Felix Mendelssohn. The Isidore String Quartet performing. That's the first of our evening's masterworks, kicking off the 8 o'clock hour. Don't miss it.

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1: Well, hey there. Welcome back to our Thursday evening and this 8 o'clock hour. It is Weeknights with David. I'm your host, David Sinkis. Appreciate you being here with me, sharing your time, enjoying this music, of course. Hope you're ready, you're comfortable, you have your favorite beverage. It is time for the first of our evening's Masterworks here on our Thursday. I have for us the String Quartet in E-flat major, String Quartet number 5, Opus 44 number 3 from Felix Mendelssohn. The Isidore String Quartet performing for us. Mendelssohn's String Quartet number 5, composed in 1837 and 38, and then completed on February of 1838. Piece is part of the Opus 44 set of 3 string quartets that Mendelssohn dedicated to Crown Prince of Sweden, the third of 3. Like all of Mendelssohn's string quartets, it has 4 movements, and it was suggested that the slow movement belongs to the religious adagio type, deriving from organ pieces that aim to inspire religious contemplation through a devotional atmosphere. Let's enjoy it. The String Quartet number 5 in E-flat major, Opus 44 number 3 from Felix Mendelssohn. The Isidore String Quartet performing. Adrian Steele and Phoenix Avalon on the violins. Devin Moore viola, Joshua McClendon on the cello. First of our evening's Masterworks. Enjoy.

String Quartet Number 5 in E flat major, Opus 44, Number 3 from Felix Mendelssohn. Isidor String Quartet performing Adrian Steele and Phoenix Avalon on the violins, Devin Moore viola, Joshua McClendon cello. As we just enjoyed the first of our evening's masterworks here on our Thursday. Stick around, coming up the 10 o'clock hour, the second of our evening's masterworks, we will enjoy Florence Price's Symphony Number 4. Of course, you can only hear your evening's masterworks right here on Weeknights with David. 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Hey, tickets are on sale now for the KHFM Benefit Concert featuring the internationally known American concert pianist Anne-Marie McDermott. 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She'll perform for an intimate audience in the gorgeous Robertson & Sons Recital Hall in Albuquerque. 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A night with Anne-Marie McDermott and KHFM, Friday, November 20th at 7 p.m. Tickets at khfm.org. All right, some music from Sergei Prokofiev as we continue. Music from his 10 pieces from Romeo and Juliet, Opus 75. This is a suite of music arranged by Prokofiev himself in 1937. This was adapted from the 1935 ballet, Opus 64, that Prokofiev wrote. Early 20th century period in style from Prokofiev, living from 1891 to 1953. Andrei Gavrilov on the piano.

0: Music from Sergei Prokofiev's 10 pieces from Romeo and Juliet, Opus 75, the suite, arranged by Prokofiev in 1937, from the 1935 ballet. Andrei Gavrilov on the piano as we roll through the final minutes of our 8 o'clock hour here on our Thursday. 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The Petrarch Sonnet 123 from Franz Liszt coming up. John Nakamatsu on the piano.
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Petrarch Sonnet 123 from Franz Liszt. John Nakamatsu on the piano as we are just about out of time in the 8 o'clock hour here on our Thursday. 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All right, the 9 o'clock hour kicks off with music from Christoph Willibald Gluck, so stick around for that. Right now, music from Jacques Offenbach, the Barcarolle from Offenbach's Tales of Hoffmann, Herbert von Karajan, and the Berlin Philharmonic performing.

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2: 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Rounding out the program are three movements from Gustav Holst's The Planets, including Mars, the Bringer of War, Uranus, the Magician, and Jupiter, the Bringer of Jollity. Tuesday, September 29th, 7:30 p.m. at Pope Joy Hall. 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
3: 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The festival offers master classes, solo performances, and over $10,000 in scholarship awards to aid students in the state of New Mexico. 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
0: Well, hey there. Welcome back to our Thursday evening and this 9 o'clock hour. It's Weeknights with David. I'm your host, David Sinkis, of course. Thanks for being here with me, sharing your time, enjoying this music. Hey, something on your mind you want to reach out, reach me at david@khfm.org. And we're going to kick off the hour with music from Christoph Willibald Gluck, his Semiramis, 16-movement pantomime ballet from 1762, Bruno Weil and Tafel Music performing.

0: Semiramis from Christoph Willibald Gluck, a pantomime ballet from 1762 based on a Voltaire tragedy, 16-movement piece premiered in Vienna that same year in 1762. Bruno Weil and Tafel music for us here as we're rolling through the 9 o'clock hour right here on our Thursday. 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All right, coming up after the quick break here, a couple of quick messages. Music from John Corigliano, his Voyage for Flute and String Orchestra, Paul Edmund Davies on the flute with Rudolf Werthen and E. Fiamminghi performing.
1: Hispanic Heritage Month in the U.S. takes place from September 15th through October 15th. 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

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KHFM is now accepting submissions for our 2027 season of the 10 at 10. 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All right, the third movement, the Elegy from Pyotr Ilyich Tchaikovsky's Serenade for Strings, Opus 48. It is in C major from 1880. The third movement has motifs of life and death, hence the name, the Elegy of the movement. It was the first famous movement, as we all know, standalone movement. But this one, the whole piece, first performed in 1881 in St. Petersburg. This is the Elegy, the third movement from Tchaikovsky's Serenade for Strings. Christopher Warren Green and the London Chamber Orchestra performing.

0: The third movement, Elegy, from Pyotr Ilyich Tchaikovsky's Serenade for Strings, in C major, Opus 48 from 1880. Christopher Warren Green leading the London Chamber Orchestra, rolling through this 9 o'clock hour on our Thursday. Listener-supported, 95.5 KHFM Classical Public Radio, where you're home for classical music in New Mexico. Stick around. Coming up, the 10 o'clock hour kicks off with the second of our evening's masterworks. I have Florence Price's Symphony No. 4 for us, so stay right there. Coming up, a quick break here, very quick break, then some Vivaldi coming up for us. The Violin Concerto in D Major, Anna Maria No. 2 from Antonio Vivaldi. Shlomo Mintz with the Israel Chamber Orchestra performing. Coming right up. Stay with me.
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Violin Concerto in D Major, the Anna Maria No. 2 from Antonio Vivaldi, Shlomo Mintz Violin with the Israel Chamber Orchestra. It's about running out of time here in this 9 o'clock hour on our Thursday. 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All right, get yourself ready, get comfortable. Refresh that beverage, grab your favorite beverage, of course, coming up the 10 o'clock hour, and of course, the second of our evening's masterworks. I have the Symphony No. 4 for Florence Price for us, John Jeter and the Fort Smith Symphony performing. That's the second of our evening's masterworks coming right up. Stay close.

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2: Well, hey there. Welcome back to our Thursday evening and our 10 o'clock hour. It's Weeknights with David. I'm your host, David Sinkus. Appreciate you being here, of course, sharing your time, enjoying this music. Just tuning in your lucky time for the second of our evening's Masterworks here on our Thursday. So hope you're ready, you're comfortable, have that favorite beverage, of course, very important. We're going to enjoy the Symphony No. 4 from Florence Price, John Jeter, and the Fort Smith Symphony Orchestra performing. Symphony No. 4 is in D minor. An orchestral symphony, of course, by American female composer Florence Price. It was composed in 1945, but she never heard the work premiered in her lifetime. The symphony was presumed lost until 2009, when a substantial collection of manuscripts, papers, and other documents related to Price's works and life were found in her former summer home outside of St. Ann, Illinois. And the archive is now preserved at the University of Arkansas. Symphony was given a belated world premiere by the Fort Smith Symphony under the direction of John Jeter, as we're going to hear. This was on May 12th of 2018. The work has received numerous performances by varieties of ensembles, professional, collegiate, youth, and many more. We're going to enjoy it. The Symphony No. 4 from Florence Price, John Jeter, and the Fort Smith Symphony, kicking off the 10 o'clock hour with the second of our evening's Masterworks.

Symphony number 4 from Florence Price. Symphony number 4 in D minor. John Jetter and the Fort Smith Symphony performing as we have kicked off the 10 o'clock hour with the second of our evening's Masterworks. You can, of course, hear your evening's Masterworks each weeknight, Monday through Friday in the 8 and 10 o'clock hours, right here and only here on Weeknights with David. 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A portion of proceeds supports the storehouse in its work providing food to New Mexicans in need. 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All right, music from Franz Liszt now. This is one of the many arrangements, the two, The Distant Beloved, an arrangement, they're calling it a sensitive piano transcription of Beethoven's pioneering 1816 song cycle of the same name, to The Distant Beloved. The Liszt's version here from 1849, Liszt living from 1811 to 1886, Young Wook Yu on the piano.

to the distant beloved from Franz Liszt, 1849, transcription of Beethoven's piece from 1816 of the same.

0: name, Youngwook Yoo, on the piano as we roll through the final minutes of this 10 o'clock hour on our Thursday. 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All right, some quick messages and then music from Elizabeth Maconchi, her music for brass and woodwind, Frank Battisti with the New England Conservatory Wind Ensemble performing.
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1: the New Mexico Philharmonic. 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NM Phil Music Director Roberto Minchuk conducts a program featuring Dvorak's love letter to American music. Premiered in 1893, Dvorak's Ninth Symphony brought together elements inspired by African-American spirituals, Native American music, and a wide-open vistas of the American landscape. The NM Phil season opening program also includes Leonard Bernstein's Serenade After Plato's Symposium, featuring violinist Paul Huang, a musical reflection of Plato's meditation on the subject of love. And the program opens with Jesse Montgomery's brilliant Starburst. 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
2: Well, hey there. Welcome back to our Thursday evening and our final hour. It's Weeknights with David. I'm your host, David Sinkus. Thanks for being here, of course, sharing your time, enjoying this music. We're going to kick off this hour, the final hour, this 11 o'clock hour on our 24th of September with music from C.P.E. 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

Symphony in E flat major from C.P.E. 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All right, from son to father, C.P.E. Bach to Johann Sebastian Bach, I have the Allegro from Johann Sebastian Bach's Brandenburg Concerto No. 5, this in D major. 5 of 6, of course, of these pieces for the Margrave of Brandenburg from 1721, however. This one, originally for harpsichord, flute, and violin, an early version from the 1710s, existing here, but this is the Brandenburg Concerto No. 5, the Allegro movement. Trevor Pinnock and the English Concert performing.

0: The Allegro from Johann Sebastian Bach's Brandenburg Concerto number 5 of 6 from 1721. This one in D major. Trevor Pinnock and the English Concert rolling through our final hour here on this Thursday. Making our way towards the weekend. Keep it here, listener supported. 95.5 KHFM Classical Public Radio, your home for classical music in New Mexico. Some quick messages, and then we'll keep it going with music from Gustav Mahler. The third movement, the solemn and sedate from Gustav Mahler's Symphony No. 1, Zubin Mehta leading the New York Philharmonic.
1: Love, witchcraft, murder. It's all packed into the Symphonie Fantastique, Berlioz's thriller about a lovesick artist obsessed with a young actress. On the next Chicago Symphony Orchestra program, Klaus Mäkelä conducts this showpiece in all its psychedelic glory. Plus Berlioz's Herald in Italy, next time with the CSO. I'm Lisa Simeone.
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third movement, solemn and sedate, from Gustav Mahler's Symphony No. 1. Zubin Mehta, and leading the New York Philharmonic, rolling through the final minutes here of our Thursday evening, this 24th of September. 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All right, music from Mozart now. The Andante for oboe and orchestra from Wolfgang Amadeus Mozart. Originally composed for flute in 1778 for Ferdinand de Jean, an amateur flautist or flutist here, a friend of Mozart's. The Andante now for oboe and orchestra in C major from Mozart. Fumiaki Miyamoto on the oboe with Jose Luis Garcia and the English Chamber Orchestra performing.

0: Andante for oboe and orchestra in C major from Wolfgang Amadeus Mozart, originally for flute from 1778. Fumiaki Miyamoto on the oboe with Jose Luis Garcia and the English Chamber Orchestra. Rolling out of our Thursday evening here, this 11 o'clock hour, listener-supported 95.5 KHFM Classical Public Radio. We are your home for classical music in New Mexico. All right, some quick messages. Arthur Foote takes us, going to probably take us out of our Thursday evening. I have the melody Opus 44 from Arthur Foote, Ardent Trio performing, coming right up.
1: 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I'm Kathleen Rich. 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

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You've been listening to Weeknights with David. I'm your host, David Sinkis. Thanks so much for being here with me, sharing your time, enjoying this music, of course. We'll do it all again tomorrow as we close out our week and kick off the weekend on our Friday. 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So join me then. Stay right there. Peter Vandegraaff takes you into your overnight. 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Don't miss it. Stay safe, stay healthy, stay listening. Have a great night and a better tomorrow.

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1: A little bit of Mozart coming your way in just a moment or two. I'm Peter Van de Graaff, your host. It will be the two piano sonata in D with a husband and wife duo. I'd like you to stay tuned for that and for one of Franz Liszt's best-loved melodies right now. He wrote this for piano. We're going to hear it in the orchestrated version. It's one of the Liebesträume, or Love Dreams, and it's played by the Philadelphia Orchestra, conducted by Eugene Ormandy.

Eugene Ormandy leading there the Philadelphia Orchestra, Liebestraum, Love's Dream by Franz Liszt. Good to have you along. We'll be listening to some music based on Carl Maria von Weber later on, who was actually, I guess you can call him a cousin-in-law of this composer, Wolfgang Amadeus Mozart, first cousin to Mozart's wife. Speaking of wife, we have two performers here, a husband and wife duo. Jose Iturbi is one pianist. The other is his wife, Amparo Iturbi, in this two-piano sonata in D of Mozart.

the husband and wife duo of Amparo and Jose Iturbi, bringing us that piano sonata for two pianos in D major, Kirchhoff 448 of Mozart. This is much earlier music of Mozart from a short mass, a Missa Brevis, conducted by Nicole Mott.

the Benedictus from the Missa Brevis Kirchhoff 49 by a very young Mozart, conducted by Nicole Mutt with the Chamber Choir of Europe and soloists. Here is music now by two composers. Karl Maria von Weber wrote the melodies originally, piano pieces, songs, and incidental music, and Paul Hindemith worked it into the Symphonic Metamorphosis on themes of Weber in 1943, as the Kansas City Symphony is led by Michael Stern.

Michael Stern conducting the Kansas City Symphony Symphonic Metamorphosis on Themes of Weber by Paul Hindemith. Louise Farronc, a 19th century pianist, composer, teacher, took themes from Weber's Euryanthe and wrote a rondo brillant thereupon. Let's hear that now with pianist Maria Strategou.

Louise Farrenc wrote that rondo brillant on themes from Weber's late opera Euryanthe, and it was played by Maria Stratigou. Some of the last music written by Weber. Here is some very early music of Weber from his opera Silvana. We'll hear a little chorus, which is called Hallo, Hallo, from a complete recording of the opera with the Hagen Opera Chorus, and Gerhard Markson conducts.

0: There's a lot of charm in the music of that opera, which is virtually unperformed these days, Silvana by Carl Maria von Weber. And Gerhard Marxen conducted that chorus.
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0: I hope very much that you can stay tuned. I'm Peter Van de Graaff, your host, and I'm going to bring you the third symphony, the last symphony of Sergei Rachmaninoff, some of the last music he wrote as well, and some music from the Bach family right now. We'll get to another symphony number three in just a few minutes by one of the sons of Johann Sebastian Bach, the first Bach himself, Johann Sebastian, that is, and this is from his cantata number 29, Wir danken dir Gott, we thank thee, God.

That recording made at Notre Dame Cathedral before the Great Fire. That cantata number 29 of Bach, Sinfonia therefrom. A couple of third symphonies, a slight one and a major one. Let's begin with the shorter one. This is by one of the sons of Johann Sebastian Bach named Johann Christoph Friedrich Bach. His symphony number 3 in D minor. It's with the Berlin Baroque soloists conducted by Reinhard Goebel.

That was the Symphony No. 3 by one of the maybe a little bit lesser known of the sons of Johann Sebastian Bach, Johann Christoph Friedrich Bach, sometimes known as the Bückeburg Bach. That's where he was employed. Symphony No. 3 in D minor with the Berlin Baroque soloist conducted Reinhard Goebel. And this was written by Johann Sebastian Bach for his eldest son, Wilhelm Friedemann Bach, a little prelude.

Preludium number 1 from the Little Notebook for Wilhelm Friedemann Bach, written by his father Johann Sebastian Bach, played by Joseph Payne. Now we come to some late music of Sergei Rachmaninoff. He wrote this when he was in Switzerland, 1935-1936. It was commissioned by the Philadelphia Orchestra, with whom Rachmaninoff had a particularly close relationship in the early part of his life, as he wrote his last great orchestral works for that group. Leopold Stokowski conducted the premiere of the piece. This is the Symphony No. 3, the third and last of the symphonies of Rachmaninoff. And in this recording, Leonard Slatkin conducts the Detroit Symphony.

Music written in 1935, 1936 by Sergei Rachmaninoff. And that was the third and last of his symphonies. The symphony number 2 is probably the best known, but we heard the third in A minor, opus 44, with the Detroit Symphony, and the conductor was Leonard Slatkin. Another great Russian pianist composer, Alexander Scriabin, wrote this prelude, opus 11, number 15. Vladimir Sofronitsky, the composer's son-in-law, plays it here.

0: Prelude by Scriabin.
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0: The main work ahead is by Louis Spohr. I invite you to stay with me for it. I'm Peter Van de Graaff. It will be his Symphony No. 4. And, well, let's get to some Louis Spohr right now. Looking forward to that symphony later on. This is the Festive March, and it's performed by the Swiss-Italian Orchestra, conducted by Howard Shelley.

music by a great violinist and a very prolific composer from the early 19th century in Germany, Louis or Ludwig Spohr, S-P-O-H-R. We'll hear more from him later on. That was Howard Shelley with a Swiss-Italian orchestra and Spohr's Festive March. Well, let's enjoy some music together, shall we? We have some lyric music by two prominent African-American composers right now. The first is William Grant Still. This is from his Lyric Quartet from 1960. It's called The Quiet One.

performance by the Catalyst Quartet. That piece is called The Quiet One by William Grant Still. It comes from his Lyric Quartet of 1960. This is called Lyric for Strings by another African-American composer, George Walker. It's his best-known piece. He wrote it when he was 19, when his grandmother passed away. Here's the Cleveland Chamber Symphony conducted by Edwin London.

Cleveland Chamber Symphony, Edwin London conducting the Lyric for Strings by George Walker. Here is an arrangement of a spiritual, arranged by Henry Thacker Burleigh.

Alchemy Vials, the ensemble, and a spiritual arranged by Burley. Now to a symphony, which is called The Consecration of Sounds. It's the subtitle of the work, Die Weihe der Töne, after a poem by Carl Pfeiffer. And it deals with the imagery of the relationship between sound and life. First movement is the activity of life after silence, sounds of nature. There's a lullaby, music of war, and finally, funeral music, consolation through tears. Here's a performance of this fourth symphony by Louis Spohr with the Swiss-Italian Orchestra conducted by Howard Shelley.

That was a performance by the Swiss Italian Orchestra under the direction of Howard Shelley. We heard music by Louis Spohr and one of his symphonies, Symphony No. 4, subtitled The Consecration of Sounds. This is by a contemporary of Louis Spohr, who specialized in writing songs. Karl Löwe is his name. Evie Jenecke sings this, You Beautiful Fisher Maiden.

0: pianist Kurt Garben and mezzo-soprano Evie Jenecke. That song, Du schönes Fischermädchen, You Beautiful Fishermaiden by Karl Löwe.
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0: My sincere hope is that you will stay with me for the music ahead. We'll enjoy it together. Mozart figures into the programming as I've selected a flute quartet of Mozart. We'll get to that in just a few minutes. We also have two keyboard concertos, one for harpsichord, one for piano and orchestra. Let's begin here with music for the flute before we listen to the Mozart flute quartet, but flute and piano in this case. It's a piece by a French woman, late 19th, early 20th century, very popular, widespread dissemination of her music. Her name is Cécile Chaminade, and this is the Serenade to the Stars.

The two performers there were Juliette Hurel, flute, and Hélène Couvert, piano, playing music by a French woman who specialized in writing miniatures such as the piece we just heard. Her name is Cécile Chaminade, and that was her Serenade to the Stars. I'm Peter van de Graaff here with some music by Mozart, which he wrote for flutes and strings. And we'll listen to a period instrument performance with Lisa Beznosiuk and friends in this Flute Quartet number 1 in D.

Lisa Busnosiuk, flute, violinist Pavel Busnosiuk, Timothy Dunn, viola, and Richard Tunnicliffe, cello, performing that music of Mozart. That is the first of his four flute quartets. Here's a German dance by Mozart.

Taras Krisa conducting that German dance by Mozart. Here's some music by a Mozart contemporary. It is a member of an extended family of musicians originally from Bohemia, based in Mannheim, Germany. Mozart met many of them when he was traveling through there. The Benda family. This is by, well, he goes by several names, either Jan or Jiří or Johann Benda. It's a harpsichord concerto in C with Josef Halla and the Ars Rediviva Ensemble.

music by Jiří Benda, and a keyboard concerto in C with Josef Hala soloing with the Ars Rediviva Ensemble. Another keyboard concerto, a very different composer and sound to this. This is actually called Chamber Music, Kammermusik No. 2, one of a series of pieces written by Paul Hindemith, but this is for piano and orchestra. Ronald Brautigam is the pianist with the Royal Concertgebouw Orchestra conducted by Ricardo Chailly, and this concerto by Hindemith.

That performance by Ronald Brautigam Piano, the Royal Concertgebouw Orchestra, conducted by Ricardo Chailly. It's not called a piano concerto, although it really is. Paul Hindemith called that music Kammermusik, or Chamber Music Number 2, one of a series of pieces which he called Chamber Music. Here's a fanfare by Cliff Colnott.

0: Chicago Brass Quintet and a fanfare by Cliff Colnott from 1984.
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0: Peter Van de Graaff here, and I have some Russian music, beginning with this excerpt from the ballet The Seasons by Glazunov. He called it the Little Adagio.

Yevgeny Svetlanov and the Swedish Radio Symphony with the little adagio from the ballet The Seasons by Alexander Glazunov. Going to have a Bach Brandenburg Concerto for you later on, conducted by Josef Suk, and Josef Suk will also be playing some music of Bohuslav Martinu. This is by the Russian composer Mikhail Ippolitov Ivanov, who was born in 1859. He was a pupil of Rimsky-Korsakov. His first appointment out of the conservatory in St. Petersburg was as director of the Music Academy and conductor of the orchestra in Tiflis, Georgia, where he spent the next 7 years. And as the result of his stay there, he wrote a couple of orchestral suites based on native Georgian music, including this Caucasian Sketches Suite No. 2, which is played by the National Symphony of the Ukraine, led by Arthur Fagan.

Music by the Russian composer Mikhail Ippolitov Ivanov. That was Arthur Fagan leading the Ukraine National Symphony and the Caucasian Sketches, number 2. It's the number 1 that's so famous with that concluding procession of the Tsardar. Here is now Josef Suk and Josef Hala performing this madrigal stanza by Martinu.

Josef Suk violin, Josef Hala piano. That's a madrigal stanza, the fourth of five by Bohuslav Martinu. Josef Suk, the violinist, and in this first case, conductor, is our focus now. We're going to hear him as violinist in a sonata by Bohuslav Martinu later on. But we have Josef Suk conducting now, a group called the Suk Chamber Orchestra. Here's a 1989 recording of Bach's Brandenburg Concerto No. 3.

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We're going to hear, though, a recording with Josef Suknow as violinist. And this is music by Czech composer Bohuslav Martinů. We hear a composition written in 1931. And this was shortly after he had studied with Albert Roussel. So it's sort of an amalgamation of Czech and French music, as you'll hear. It's the Violin Sonata No. 2 by Martinů, Josef Suk with Josef Chala at the piano.

music from 1931 by the Czech composer Bohuslav Martinů. We heard his violin sonata number 2, played by Josef Suk, violin, and Josef Hala, piano. James Levine and the Met Orchestra, now with a dance from Giuseppe Verdi's opera Aida, the dance of the little Moorish slaves from Act 2.

0: The Dance of the Little Moorish Slaves from Act 2, Scene 1 of Giuseppe Verdi's opera Aida. That was the Met Orchestra, directed by James Levine.
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0: It's good of you to tune in today. Peter Van de Graaff here with you with some music by Jules Massenet from a couple of operas of his. Let's begin with this aria from Werther. Begins, Je ne sais si je vais, I don't know if I'm awake, and then the main body of the aria is O nature pleine de grâce, O nature full of grace. This is sung by Marcelo Alvarez, and Mark Elder is the conductor.

That was Marcelo Alvarez and the Nice Philharmonic Orchestra, directed by Mark Elder. What we heard was an aria from Act One of Massenet's Werther. The aria which begins, "I don't know if I'm awake or still dreaming," and then, "O nature full of grace, queen of time and of space, deign to make welcome those who pass by." Let me quickly go down the list of music I have for you ahead, and hopefully it'll sound good to you and you'll stay with me for it. We have Bach on period instruments, a sinfonia from a cantata, and then we have Bach on modern instruments, originally harpsichord concerto played on the piano, and some music from Massenet's Esclarmonde, now a rarely seen opera. Here is an orchestral suite from it, though. Kenneth Jean conducts the Hong Kong Philharmonic.

Kenneth Jean and the Hong Kong Philharmonic. We heard music from an opera by Jules Massenet called L'Esclair Monde, a suite. This is from another opera, although one from the French Baroque, Daphnis et Aiglée, as La Petite Bande is conducted by Sigis Valkuiken in this contradance.

A contra dance, which was part of an opera by Jean-Philippe Rameau called Daphnis et Aigle, an opera, or as he more appropriately called it, a heroic pastoral, that was La Petite Bande performing. I have now for you some music of Bach. We're going to hear a concerto of his, which was composed for a harpsichord and orchestra. We'll hear it played on modern instruments, though. We have some period instrument Bach now, as Nicholas Harnoncourt conducts the Vienna Concertus Musicus. This is a piece of which Bach was particularly fond, and not without reason. It's very famous, as we know it now. It was used by him as the prelude to a solo violin partita, and also as the prelude, or the sinfonia, to this, the cantata number 29.

Sinfonia de Bach's Cantata No. 29, played on period instruments by Vienna Concentus Musicus, conducted by Nicholas Harnoncourt. That's from their cycle of all the Bach cantatas. And now we go to Bach on modern instruments. This is really recorded before the period instrument movement was even begun. 1950 was the year. Edwin Fischer is the pianist with the Philharmonia Orchestra, as we hear Bach's second keyboard concerto.

recording made in 1950 in London, England, with the Philharmonia Orchestra, conducted by Edwin Fischer. And also he was the piano soloist, as we heard the second keyboard concerto by Johann Sebastian Bach.

Good morning. I'm Tanya Cole, and today is Friday, and this is listener-supported 95.5 KHFM Classical Public Radio, streaming online at khfm.org. And coming up in the first half hour this morning, we will listen to a voyage as well as a sonata. Momentarily is John Field's Nocturne No. 11 in E-flat major, performed by John O'Connor on piano. It is the 25th day of September.

0: John Field's Nocturne No. 11 in E-flat major. That was John O'Connor on piano. 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
3: Good morning, New Mexico. Waking up to some rain showers. Make sure to take it slow out on the roads. 69 degrees today in Santa Fe with a low of 50 degrees. We'll start to see spotty showers later in the afternoon and evening, drying out in time for the weekend. 75 the high in Albuquerque today with a low of 56 degrees. More on your extended forecast on KOAT.com. I'm KOAT 7 forecaster Christiana Ramos with your KOAT Action 7 News forecast for Classical 95.5 KHFM.
0: So we are returning to music now by John Corigliano, and this work is entitled Voyage, and it began as an unaccompanied choral work. This is an adaptation for orchestra, and the name of the orchestra is Metamorphosen, and they are led by Scott Yu.

0: That piece of music by John Carigliano was based on a setting of Richard Wilbur's English translation of a work by Charles Baudelaire called L'Invitation au Voyage. And that was a choral work. That's what it started as in the year 1971. And then about 7 years later, he reworked the piece for orchestra. And that is what we just heard. And Scott, you led Metamorphosen, and it was called Voyage. John Carigliano. I may have said that. I'm saying it again. I'm Tanya Cole. Good morning. You know, tickets are on sale now for the KHFM benefit concert featuring the internationally known American concert pianist Anne-Marie McDermott. 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A night with Anne-Marie McDermott and KHFM Friday, November 20th at 7 p.m. Tickets at khfm.org. And still to come, we'll hear music written by James Oswald.
1: 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I'm Jan Weller. I hope you'll be listening.
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3: 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The 26-27 season marks the beginning of a three-year musical exploration featuring all nine of Beethoven's symphonies. Democratic Vistas 1 occurs September 26th and 27th at the Lenzic in Santa Fe, featuring American virtuoso banjo player Bela Fleck, Gershwin's Rhapsody in Blue, Beethoven's Symphony No. 4, and more. 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

You just heard a piece there written by a Scottish composer around in the early Baroque period by the name of James Oswald. He was additionally the court composer for King George III. That work was entitled Sonata of Scots Tunes, performed there by Concerto Caledonia. And we'll follow with Chopin. This is a fantasy on Polish airs in A major. It's opus number 13. The pianist is Jan Liszewski, with Krzysztof Urbanski leading the North German Radio Symphony Orchestra.

0: That fantasy on Polish airs in A major that you just heard was actually characterized by the composer Frédéric Chopin as a potpourri of Polish themes. That was performed by the North German Radio Symphony Orchestra, led by Krzysztof Urbanski and with pianist Jan Liszewski. And I'm Tanya Cole at your home for classical music in New Mexico, 95.5 HFM. Here is Christiana Ramos with the weather forecast.
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2: Good morning, New Mexico. Waking up to some rain showers. Make sure to take it slow out on the roads. 69 degrees today in Santa Fe with a low of 50 degrees. We'll start to see spotty showers later in the afternoon and evening. Drying out in time for the weekend. 75 the high in Albuquerque today with a low of 56 degrees. More on your extended forecast on KOAT.com. I'm KOAT 7 forecaster Christiana Ramos with your KOAT Action 7 News forecast for Classical 95.5 KHFM.
3: 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I'm Alexis Corbin. I hope you'll join me for

A fugue in E-flat major by Felix Mendelssohn. It was Opus 81, number 4, performed there by the Pacifica Quartet. And good morning. Thanks for joining me. I'm Tanya Cole. It is 95.5 KHFM. And how about that moon? It looked really full, and as it does when it gets close, but I guess officially it's a harvest moon, also known as the corn moon. And officially it is full tomorrow. Which makes sense. It's kind of, you know, we just started fall. And so anyway, check out the moon if you can. And more music coming up.

Music from Vivaldi's Triple Violin Concerto in F major, the second movement marked Andante, and the three violinists were Salvatore Accardo, Ida Levin, and Margaret Becher with I Solisti di Napoli.

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2: Hello there. Happy Friday to you. Happy weekend. I am Tanya Cole here with you this morning. Thank you so much for tuning in. At this time each morning, I don't know, for a little bit now, a couple of weeks maybe, I've been sharing a poem with you from Lin-Manuel Miranda's book called Good Morning, Good Night, Little Pep Talks for Me and You. So here goes. It's very short. Good morning. Keep busy while you wait for the miracle.
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3: Good morning, New Mexico. Waking up to some rain showers. Make sure to take it slow out on the roads. 69 degrees today in Santa Fe with a low of 50 degrees. We'll start to see spotty showers later in the afternoon and evening. Drying out in time for the weekend. 75 the high in Albuquerque today with a low of 56 degrees. More on your extended forecast on KOAT.com. I'm KOAT 7 forecaster Christiana Ramos with your KOAT Action 7 News forecast for Classical 95.5 KHFM.
2: We start music at this hour with a lovely and well-known work by Ottorino Respighi. He wrote it in 1921, an evocation of three celebrated paintings, three Botticelli pictures. We'll hear it performed by the Orpheus Chamber Orchestra.

0: That was the Orpheus Chamber Orchestra performing Ottorino Respighi's three Botticelli pictures, Spring, The Adoration of the Magi, and The Birth of Venus. And I am Tanya Cole, and National Hispanic Heritage Month is happening right now. It's from September the 15th to October the 15th, and it celebrates the contributions of Americans tracing their roots to Spain, Mexico, Central America, South America, as well as the Spanish-speaking nations of the Caribbean. And the timing is deliberate and significant, as September the 15th is the anniversary of independence for a number of countries, including Costa Rica, El Salvador, Guatemala, Honduras, and Nicaragua. And it's also the celebrations of independence for Mexico and Chile on September the 16th and September the 18th. Alexis Corbin this afternoon will feature Mexican composer Gabriela Ortiz with a featured piece at 4 p.m. And that might well be the deal, at least during this time, that there is a featured piece in the afternoon at 4 p.m. in celebration of National Hispanic Heritage Month. I'm Tanya Cole. It's 95.5 KHFM. Coming up, more music, of course, this time from the highly influential English Renaissance composer, William Byrd.
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4: 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Rounding out the program are three movements from Gustav Holst's The Planets, including Mars, the Bringer of War, Uranus, the Magician, and Jupiter, the Bringer of Jollity. 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

That pavane by William Byrd, with a very evocative title called Belle qui tient ma vie, or Beautiful One Who Holds My Life, that was Skip

Sempe leading Capriccio Stravagante. And the next work is a trio. It's for flute, oboe, and piano, written by Madeline Dring. And Gene Baxtresser plays the flute, Joe Robinson on oboe, with Peja Musayevich performing on piano.

0: You just heard music written by English 20th century composer Madeline Tring. It was a trio for flute, oboe, and piano. And the pianist was Peja Musevic, oboist Joe Robinson, and flutist Jean Backstresser. And I am the host. I am Tanya Cole. I'm the host for this morning anyway. I'm not the host. I would never say that. Well, I did just say that, but that's not what I meant. The morning host, one of them. Amy O'Brien is also a morning host. I think so is Brent Stevens. A lot of us are morning hosts. I'm just the morning host for now. Here's the weather forecast from KOAT.
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2: Good morning, New Mexico. Waking up to some rain showers. Make sure to take it slow out on the roads. 69 degrees today in Santa Fe with a low of 50 degrees. We'll start to see spotty showers later in the afternoon and evening. Drying out in time for the weekend. 75 the high in Albuquerque today with a low of 56 degrees. More on your extended forecast on KOAT.com. 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

And I'm Tanya Cole, here with you on 95.5 KHFM. And if you are a student of voice or collaborative piano, or you know someone who is, you can let them know. Applications are open for the 2026 Vocal Artistry Art Song Festival, an annual celebration of art song where poetry and music meet. And this year's theme, Canciones Españolas, brings performances and masterclasses to the National Hispanic Cultural Center, October 23rd through the 25th. The application deadline is October the 1st. That is next week. You can find more details about the application as well as the festival schedule at vocalartistryartsong.com.

That was a trio written by Hector Berlioz from L'Enfance du Christ. And it was performed there by the Concert Society Orchestra.

That was Tendresse from Dolly Sweet, written by Gabrielle Fauré. It means tenderness, and it was performed there by the Academy of St. Martin in the Fields, led by Neville Mariner. You know, one of the benefits of sustaining monthly membership to KHFM, that is an invitation to tour our studios. 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That is I-S-A-A-C at khfm.org. 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And up next, as it is every weekday morning at the beginning of the 8 o'clock hour, is your Morning Mozart. I hope you stay with us. 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
1: Hey, good morning on this Friday morning, the start of the weekend, the day before the harvest moon or the corn moon. The pretty moon, for sure. I'm Tanya Cole, and we are fully into the autumn weather now. My personal favorite time of year here in New Mexico. And not far off from now, the people and the balloons will converge on our state for the Albuquerque International Balloon Fiesta, which begins, believe it or not, next weekend. That's soon. All right, let's hear the weather forecast now, and then the Mozart.
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2: Good morning, New Mexico. Waking up to some rain showers. Make sure to take it slow out on the roads. 69 degrees today in Santa Fe with a low of 50 degrees. We'll start to see spotty showers later in the afternoon and evening. Drying out in time for the weekend. 75 the high in Albuquerque today with a low of 56 degrees. More on your extended forecast on KOAT.com. I'm KOAT 7 forecaster Christiana Ramos with your KOAT Action 7 News forecast for Classical 95.5 KHFM.
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1: This morning's Mozart is the sixth and final of the set of string quartets inspired by and dedicated to Haydn. And it was written in the year 1785 after Mozart had been residing in Vienna for about 4 years' time. And Mozart is quoted as saying, probably most likely to his father, I would guess, in a letter, that it was, quote, a long and laborious effort, end quote, specifically for him to complete this set of string quartets. I think he wrote them over the space of a couple of years. This work is nicknamed the Dissonance Quartet because of just how slowly the first movement begins. Apparently at this time in Vienna, it sounded radically different than what audiences were accustomed to. And the nickname, as you can imagine, was not given by Mozart, but most likely by a publisher or maybe a music historian sometime after it had been published for a while. It is string quartet number 19. It's in C major. The crucial number is 465, again, also known as the Dissonance Quartet. And we hear a recording by the Brandes Quartet. Here is your morning Mozart.

The Brandis Quartet performed String Quartet Number 19 in C Major, Crucial Number 465, also called the Dissonance Quartet, and that was your morning Mozart. And I am one of your morning hosts. I'm Tanya Cole here on 95.5 KHFM, and we are now accepting submissions for our 2027 season of the 10 at 10. So if you are a professional musician with a story to tell, we want to hear from you. The deadline is October the 23rd. 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Next up is a work by Johann Sebastian Bach, three pieces for lute, but in this case, played on guitar by Andres Segovia.

0: You just heard Andrés Segovia perform Johann Sebastian Bach's Three Pieces for Lute, but he played it on guitar and it still works. Like much of Bach's music is transcribed for a guitar. You are tuned to your classical station. It's 95.5 KHFM. I'm your host, Tanya Cole. And here's the last weather report this morning from KOAT forecaster, Christiana Ramos.
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2: Good morning, New Mexico. Waking up to some rain showers. Make sure to take it slow out on the roads. 69 degrees today in Santa Fe with a low of 50 degrees. We'll start to see spotty showers later in the afternoon and evening. Drying out in time for the weekend. 75 the high in Albuquerque today with a low of 56 degrees. More on your extended forecast on KOAT.com. I'm KOAT 7 forecaster Christiana Ramos with your KOAT Action 7 News forecast for Classical 95.5 KHFM.
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5: 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The texture is considered pure and creamy, with a long, savory, and lightly briny finish. The Tirado 2024 Arcias País is the red wine this month, pale ruby in color with a slight haze due to a lack of filtration. It highlights fresh raspberry, cranberry, and pomegranate on the nose with a floral note. On the palate, the wine is dry with tart, brisk acidity. The tannins are light, but savory and drying. The finish highlights turned earth, florist floor, game, and mushroom notes. This is a savory, European-style red, which is comparable to an entry-level Bourgogne Rouge or Cru Beaujolais.
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Eugene Ormandy conducted the Philadelphia Orchestra for Danse Macabre by Camille Saint-Saëns, The Dance of Death. You know, you can listen to KHFM on any smart speaker. Just ask your speaker to play classical KHFM. Maybe that's what you already did. Maybe that is how you are listening. You know, coming up very soon is Performance Today with Valerie Kaler. And there will be two works by a composer with roots in Spain. I'm not sure if it's deliberate or not for National Hispanic Heritage Month, Andrea Casarubios. And we already heard Valerie Kaler talk about actually the recording of one of those works is a world premiere. The second half of the program will start and end with works by this Grammy-nominated composer. I hope you stay with us.

Stephen Foster's Gentle Annie. That was flutist Paula Robeson with pianist Samuel Sanders. And I'm Tanya Cole. I'm here with you at your home for classical music in New Mexico. It is 95.5 KHFM.

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1: On the way this hour, a rarely heard piano concerto. It's warm, thrilling, emotional, everything we love in a late romantic Russian concerto. So why isn't it more popular? Well, according to pianist Daniil Trifonov, it's partly because the guy who wrote it, Alexander Glazunov, happened to be surrounded by some heavy hitters. Scriabin, Stravinsky, Prokofiev. Those guys were marching boldly into the 20th century, whereas Glazunov's concerto from 1917 sounds lusciously old school. From APM American Public Media, this is Performance Today. I'm Valerie Kaler. We'll hear Glazunov's unapologetically romantic Concerto No. 2 later this hour.
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3: This is Concert News. I'm Brent Stevens. Santa Fe Pro Musica presents Democratic Vistas 1, featuring banjo soloist Bella Fleck. David Felberg conducts the orchestra, music of Charles Ives, George Gershwin, Ludwig van Beethoven, and Bella Fleck. 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I'm Brent Stevens. I'll host Meet the Music, a pre-concert talk, 1 hour before each performance. 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Coven presents The Light We Hold, Sisters in Song. Jordan Tatum, Catherine Keener, Jennifer Perez, and Kathleen Rich, sopranos. Willa Roberts, Kehar Koslovsky, Rebecca Brunette, and Denise Wernley, mezzo-sopranos. 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
4: Good morning. I'm Tanya Cole. And thanks to Brent Stevens for the concert news, always heard at the beginning of the 9 a.m. hour during the week. Here is another performance of the many performances taking place on the University of New Mexico campus. And it's this evening. It's the Abraham Franck Quartet. It is UNM's graduate student string quartet, coached by Kimberly Fredenberg. And the performance takes place this evening, 7:30 p.m. in Keller Hall on the campus of UNM. 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

From APM American Public Media, this is Performance Today, taking you to concerts around the world. I'm Valerie Kaler. In classical music, sometimes we talk about a fugue. Broadly speaking, it's like a round. One voice sings a tune, another voice comes in with the same tune a bit later. They overlap in a way that makes sense to the ear. And two, three, or four or more voices interweave in complex but meaningful ways. Which brings us to this.

In the last decade of his life, Johann Sebastian Bach worked on a vast exploration of the fugue, a huge piece he called The Art of the Fugue, seeing just how far a fugue could go. He wrote a simple theme and 14 wildly inventive fugues around that theme, but he never finished the final section of the piece. Maybe he died before finishing. Another opinion is that Bach did finish the fugue, but the final manuscript was lost. Other scholars believe he intentionally left it unfinished as a kind of musical puzzle for other musicians to complete the fugue in their own way. The mystery may never be solved, but that does not stop musicians from playing the piece. Here we have the Danish String Quartet playing their arrangement of that final unfinished section, Contrapuntus 14 from The Art of the Fugue by J.S. Bach.

If that sounded like the viola was not quite finished with the final phrase, that's because the piece itself appears to have been left unfinished. That version for string quartet honors exactly what Bach left on the page, with the final notes played by just the viola and seeming to trail off and leaving the ending unspoken. That was the Contrapuntus 14 from The Art of the Fugue by Bach. The Danish String Quartet performed their own arrangement in concert during the Skinny Atlas Festival in Skinny Atlas, New York.

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2: UNM Department of Music. The UNM Symphony Orchestra kicks off their 26-27 season with Beethoven's Egmont Overture and three movements from Georges Bizet's Symphony in C Major. Rounding out the program are three movements from Gustav Holst's The Planets, including Mars, the Bringer of War, Uranus, the Magician, and Jupiter, the Bringer of Jollity. Tuesday, September 29th, 7:30 p.m. at Pope Joy Hall. 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
0: His government name was Aníbal Troilo, but thanks to his tendency to weep openly as he played, this musician earned the affectionate nickname Pichuco, Crybaby. The sound of the bandoneon played by Aníbal Troilo. He was idolized by another great bandoneon player, Astor Piazzolla. Piazzolla joined Troilo's Tango Orchestra when he was just 17 years old. Then, as Piazzolla's own compositions started straying from straight-ahead tango, including elements of jazz and classical, Troilo, Piazzolla's hero, was not happy about that. Although they loved and respected each other, there was a widening chasm between their artistic visions. Things got so tense, Piazzolla quit Troilo's band in 1944, and Troilo was furious, but not for long. He recognized genius when he saw it, and he really admired Piazzolla's ferocious drive. They remained warm friends until Troilo's death in 1975. Piazzolla was heartbroken, and he wrote a four-movement tribute to his former mentor, Aníbal Troilo. Let's go to a concert in Jacksonville Beach, Florida, for selections from that suite. Trio Verado play Zita and Whiskey from Astor.

0: Trio Virado with two movements of Astor Piazzolla's Troiliana Suite. Music written in honor of Piazzolla's mentor and bandoneon role model, Aníbal Pichuco Troilo. That concert at St. Paul's by the Sea Episcopal Church was part of the Beaches Fine Arts Series in Jacksonville Beach, Florida. Piazzolla and Troilo. Those two men are the bridges across which tango walked from the dance floor to the concert hall. Tango pianist Shino Onaga's words from a beautiful essay about the life and legacy of Aníbal Pichuco Troilo and his most famous protege, Astor Piazzolla. In a moment, an overlooked concerto gets some love. 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
1: 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I'm Tanya Cole. And here is another live performance that you may want to catch this evening. It's part of the TGIF concert series presented by First Presbyterian Church of Santa Fe. 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And it begins at 5:30 p.m. The doors to the sanctuary open at 5:15. And again, this is at First Presbyterian Church in Santa Fe. 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
0: Let's go to a concert in Aspen, Colorado. Pianist Daniel Trifonov is playing some rarely heard music by 20th century Russian composer Alexander Glazunov, his Concerto No. 2. When asked why this piano concerto and Glazunov's music as a whole has been generally overlooked, Daniel Trifonov pointed out that Glazunov was composing at the same time as several other Russian greats, Alexander Scriabin, Sergei Prokofiev, Igor Stravinsky, to name a few. Simply put, there was so much great music written during that time period that it just wasn't possible for all the music from that era to become mainstream go-to pieces in the repertoire. It doesn't mean that the music was bad or of a lower quality than the pieces that did become popular. Let's hear this rarely heard concerto from an era of great music. Pianist Daniel Trifonov soloing in the Piano Concerto No. 2 by Alexander Glazunov. A concert during the Aspen Music Festival and School

0: The audience in the Klein Music Tent at the Aspen Festival totally fell for that sneaky false ending. Is it a musical afterthought or just a good way to wrap things up? Either way, the audience went wild once they knew the piece had finally, officially ended. The Piano Concerto No. 2 by Alexander Glazunov, with pianist Daniil Trifonov and the Aspen Festival Orchestra, led by Dima Slobodenyuk, in concert during the Aspen Music Festival in school in Aspen, Colorado. Our technical director here at PT is Greg Thorson. Gene Barron is our technical producer. Our manager of media production and operations is Corey Treble. The senior director of media operations for APM is Josh Kubasta. We had engineering help this week from Derek Ramirez, Michael DeMarc, and Michael Osborne. 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National Gallery members fuel creativity across the country. 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I'm Valerie Kaler. 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
1: 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The second half of Performance Today is coming up, and the beginning piece is one from Andrea Casarubios. I am Tanya Cole, your host this morning, and I hope that you remain right there.
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0: From APM, American Public Media, this is Performance Today. I'm Valerie Kaler. This music was written to celebrate the 50th anniversary of the Atlanta Chamber Players. Composer Andrea Casarubios says it's a reflection on, quote, what it means to dedicate decades to an artistic life, the creativity, the multiple challenges, the community. Casarubios wrote this sextet in three movements, Herald, Pendulum, and Harvest. The piece is a meditation on time and in time, a tribute to the collective work of making music in community, and a nod to the continuity of the Atlanta Chamber Players' artistic vision. The world premiere is on the way.
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0: 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From APM, American Public Media, this is Performance Today. I'm Valerie Kaler. So glad to have you here for our musical adventures and discoveries. In the middle of the 20th century, there was a fierce argument going on in the world of classical music. Some composers had made a radical break with the past. They completely dismantled traditional harmony and melody and rhythm. And for a while, if you weren't writing music that sounded something like this, in a lot of circles, you just couldn't get a job teaching or composing music. You were not considered serious. At the same time, a lot of composers and no small number of music lovers still loved the good old harmony and melody and rhythm. Like, for example, French composer Henri Tomasi. He found himself attacked for writing music you could, heaven forbid, sing along with. Tomasi said once, "I remain a melodist at heart. I compose for the public at large. Music that does not come from the heart is not music." Here's something he wrote in 1960, You can hear an edge of 20th century dissonance in places, but it is unmistakably music by a composer who loved to sing and dance. Five short pieces, totaling about 13 minutes of music, five sacred and profane dances for wind quintet, by 20th century composer and music lover Henri Thomazy.

0: Five Dances, Sacred and Profane, music for wind quintet, written in 1960 by French composer Henri Tomasi. We heard that concert from the Round Top Music Festival, the annual summertime gathering in Round Top, Texas. Alexa Still played flute, Andy Parker was the oboist, Drew Patterson played bassoon, Jonathan Gunn was the clarinetist, and Martha McCune Corvington played French horn. In a moment, when a Minnesotan slaps their knees and says, "Welp," and stands up, what does that mean? 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
1: And it's right here on 95.5 KHFM. I'm Tanya Cole, here with you through Performance Today with Valerie Kaler. And last evening, I finally got to see Tihue, the filming of Raven Chacon's large-scale musical composition that consists of 20 overlapping movements performed over the span of one day, just almost exactly a year ago on September the 27th, from dawn to dusk. It was across Albuquerque and incorporated over 200 musicians from the city and a whole bunch of community members from the city as well. It was shown at Guild Cinema last night here in Albuquerque. And just so you know, I'm quite sure you can still watch it. You can watch it streaming on YouTube. And if you look closely, you can spot two KHFM hosts in there that I will not name because you'll just have to find them when you watch it. I'm so glad that I got to see it. Before the screening at the theater, we actually celebrated the Guild owner's birthday just by singing. Keith, so happy belated birthday to him and happy birthday to you as well, if it is in fact your birthday, I don't know, today or yesterday or even this weekend. And now we will very shortly return to Valerie Kaler and Performance Today.
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3: In the 25 years I've lived in Minnesota, I've picked up a few things. Oh, for cute. It's pretty self-explanatory. Spendy means expensive. Oh, that one might not make sense if you hear it in isolation, but in context, it's clearly, pardon me, coming through, thank you. My favorite, though, is the classic move employed by Minnesotan hosts who are ready for you to leave their home so they can go to bed already. Heave a sigh, slap your knees, and stand while saying, well, it's not always a sign that you've overstayed your welcome, but it is always for the best if you just make your exit at that point. While you might not want to keep hosting a tenacious and repetitive human visitor, musically speaking, some of these repeaters have figured out a way to stay interesting, intriguing, compelling. The musical form known as a passacaglia takes a single idea and repeats it over and over and over and over and over again. But that's just the skeleton. On top and around and below that framework, the textures change, the harmonies morph, the rhythm expands and contracts. You never feel like you're listening to Uncle Carl tell the same story for the millionth time. In the passacaglia we're about to hear, you might not even notice the repetition because Anton Webern put it through such a variety of wardrobe changes. Here's a performance of Webern's passacaglia with Kazuki Yamada leading the German Symphony Orchestra Berlin.

A passacaglia is a musical form from about 400 years ago. It's usually in a slow three. One and two and three and kind of a walking rhythm. There's a bass line that repeats over and over and over again in that walking rhythm. And on top of the bass line is what sounds like a very casual improvisation. I say sounds like because usually the composer writes it out note for note. But if it's well played, it will sound as if it's being made up on the spot. We heard a moody passacaglia written by Anton Webern, played by the German Symphony Orchestra Berlin. Kazuki Yamada conducted that band at the Philharmonie in Berlin.

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0: We're about to hear some brand new music written in honor of a significant milestone. The Atlanta Chamber Players in Atlanta, Georgia, commissioned this work to celebrate their 50th anniversary season. It's a sextet by Andrea Casarubios. Casarubios describes the piece as a reflection on what it means to dedicate decades to an artistic life. Considering the significant amount of time the Atlanta Chamber Players have dedicated to their craft, Casarubios used time as a theme in the piece. The second movement is inspired by how time works on us and the way we work within it. Casarubios replicates how time moves on a pendulum. There's a heavy, consistent layer that emulates the pull of gravity on the pendulum, and smaller melodies in between to capture the feel of weightlessness in the middle of the pendulum swing. Let's hear the whole piece from a concert in Atlanta, Georgia. Members of the Atlanta Chamber Players giving the world premiere of the sextet by Andrea Casarubios in concert in Atlanta, Georgia.

brand new music ending in a celebration. Composer Andrea Casarubios wanted to capture the unique joy of reaping the fruits sown by one's own hands. That was the world premiere of Casarubios' Sextet, commissioned by the Atlanta Chamber Players in celebration of their 50th anniversary season. Casarubios says, quote, "The piece reflects on what it means to dedicate decades to an artistic life, the creativity, the multiple challenges, the community." The Atlanta Chamber Players gave that world premiere performance at the First Presbyterian Church of Atlanta. Elizabeth Pridgen played piano, Jesse McCandless was the clarinetist, Ryan Little, French horn, Helen Hwaya Kim, violin, Catherine Lynn played viola, and Isabel Kwan was the cellist. The Sextet by Andrea Casarubios.

0: Our staff here at PT is senior producer Catherine Slusher, producers Megan Oglesby and Kathleen Bradbury, associate producer John Goman, music logger David Kemp. 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
1: 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I'm Tanya Cole, and thank you for listening this morning. 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You made the right choice, I think. And coming up is Amy O'Brien with her midday program, followed by Alexis Corbin beginning at 3 p.m. And also a reminder that Alexis will feature a heritage piece by Gabriela Ortiz, Mexican composer, this afternoon at 4 in celebration of National Hispanic Heritage Month, happening right now. I hope you enjoy your weekend. I will return bright and early on Monday morning with the birds.

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2: 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An internationally known portrait, fashion, and fine art photographer, Donald Graham has lived in Taos for more than 25 years. This exhibition features a series of portraits taken in Taos, a place that is remembered equally for its stunning landscape and the spirited people who give it soul. 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And join us every Thursday and Friday at 11 a.m. for Gallery News.
3: 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I'm Amy O'Brien, and I've got your soundtrack for the next 4 hours. Join me for lunch at the Pops, our big one at 1 Masterwork, and at 2, your afternoon oasis. So settle in, and let's enjoy some music together.

AGOA and the Minnesota Orchestra performing in the steppes of Central Asia, composed by Alexander Borodin. It's Amy O'Brien with you, and good morning. Welcome to Friday here on KHFM. Today, we celebrate the birth of Dmitri Shostakovich, who was born this date, 1906, in St. Petersburg, Russia. More than a century later, he remains one of the most influential and frequently performed composers of the 20th century. He lived through revolution, war, political upheaval, intense scrutiny from the Soviet government. But through it all, he created music of remarkable power, wit, depth, and humanity. 15 symphonies, 15 string quartets. And this morning, we'll hear excerpts from Hamlet, music he composed for productions of Shakespeare's tragedy. He was drawn to the theater. He wrote extensively for stage and screen. I think it's a fitting tribute on his birthday. So with you right now, Ricardo Chailly and the Royal Concertgebouw Orchestra, Hamlet excerpts from Birthday Boy Dmitri Shostakovich on 95.5 KHFM.

0: 95.5 KHFM Classical Public Radio, Ricardo Chailly and the Royal Concertgebouw Orchestra performing Hamlet excerpts from, composed by, I should say, Dmitri Shostakovich, who was born on this date in 1906. It is Amy O'Brien with you, and if you enjoyed that, well, we are going to celebrate that birthday even more today. You'll hear music from Shostakovich both in Lexus's show between 3 and 7, and then with David tonight between 7 and midnight. 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
1: Hispanic Heritage Month in the U.S. takes place from September 15th through October 15th. 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

95.5 KHFM, Classical Public Radio. John Jetter and the ORF Vienna Radio Symphony Orchestra performing the first movement of Symphony No. 3 in C minor from Florence Price. It is Amy O'Brien with you on your Friday. If you can hear me smiling from ear to ear, it's because it's Friday, okay? I like a good Friday. Let's continue with the music of Alfredo Catalani, one of Italy's most promising composers of the late 19th century. His life cut short at just 39. And even before that, he had earned the admiration of people, including Puccini. This piece reveals an intimate side of his artistry rather than theatrical drama, which he was known for with operas. This short orchestral gem has a quiet reflection to it. So we are going to enjoy Contemplazioni, contemplation, right? From Alfredo Catalani, performed here by Riccardo Muti and the Orchestra Filarmonica della Scala on 95.5 KHFM.

0: 95.5 KHFM, Classical Public Radio. Ricardo Muti and the Orchestra Filarmonica della Scala performing Contemplazione, composed by Alfredo Catalani. It is Amy O'Brien with you on your Friday morning. Thanks for being tuned in. I know it's the weekend. You might be thinking about relaxing this weekend with a bottle of your favorite wine. So this fall, Savor New Mexico celebrates St. Clair wines and their Mimbres Red collection. A portion of proceeds supports the storehouse in its work providing food to New Mexicans in need. And as part of Savor New Mexico, St. Clair Wines is offering a 2027 concert experience for two. Details are available through participating St. Clair Wines locations. Thanks for being here and spending your morning with me. I do have more music on the way, so stick around. 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

95.5 KHFM, Classical Public Radio. It's Amy O'Brien with you. That was the London Trio number one in C major, composed by Franz Josef Haydn and performed by Samuel McGill on cello with Renee Seibert and Laurel Zucker on flutes. Thanks for being here with me. I've got Lunch of the Pops coming up at noon. We will start it off with music from William Schumann. We'll also hear from Korngold, Volferari. We'll hear from Grofe and Horvath and Edelman. So stay with me. That's all coming up at noon. Right now, we continue with a composer who had a gift for taking simple ideas and making them unforgettable in music. A master of light orchestral works, pieces like The Typewriter, The Syncopated Clock, and Sleigh Ride. Though this may be his most famous concert showpiece, written in 1954. It features three trumpeters trading brilliant fanfares and dazzling passages. It's bright, it's energetic, and yeah, it's going to make you smile. So let's enjoy from Leroy Anderson, Bugler's Holiday, performed here by Frederick Fennell and the Eastman Rochester Pops on 95.5 KHFM.

95.5 KHFM, Santa Fe, Albuquerque. It's Amy O'Brien. That was the Eastman Rochester Pops, conducted by Frederick Fennell, performing Bugler's Holiday from Leroy Anderson. I have Lunch at the Pops coming up at noon, and I have got to share with you next hour some of the new words that are being added to the Oxford English Dictionary. I may not be able to pronounce them. It's almost like me talking French, right? But I will share them with you coming up during Lunch at the Pops. Right now, we continue with more music here on 95.5 KHFM.

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1: 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Tuesday, September 29th, 7:30 p.m. at Pope Joy Hall. 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
3: It is 12 o'clock noon, and that means it is time for Lunch at the Pops on KHFM. We're going to begin today with the American Festival Overture by William Schumann, one of the leading voices in American music during the 20th century. Many people assume he was a child prodigy, but he actually didn't become seriously interested in classical music until his late teens. Once he discovered a composition, though, he made up for lost time. Served as president of both the Juilliard School and Lincoln Center. This was written in 1939 and was his first major success. It's a bright and festive way to start off Lunch at the Pops. So let's enjoy American Festival Overture with Leonard Slatkin and the St. Louis Symphony Orchestra, composed by William Schumann on 95.5 KHFM.

Leonard Slatkin and the St. Louis Symphony Orchestra performing the American Festival Overture as we kick off Lunch at the Pops on 95.5 KHFM, Classical Public Radio. It's Amy O'Brien with you. I do love Lunch at the Pops. Lots of fun music to get us toe-tapping and maybe singing along. Don't do it if you've already taken a bite of your food. Nobody wants to see that. Let's continue with music from Eric Wolfgang Korngold. This is The Private Lives of Elizabeth and Essex with Charles Gerhardt and the National Philharmonic Orchestra performing on your Friday afternoon Lunch at the Pops on KHFM.

Charles Gerhardt and the National Philharmonic Orchestra performing The Private Lives of Elizabeth and Essex, composed by Eric Wolfgang Korngold. It is Amy O'Brien with you. Thanks for being tuned in. I hope you enjoy Lunch at the Pops with me today. So yesterday in the news, the Oxford English Dictionary updates its database.

0: actually four times a year rather than just once a year. And this time they had some Caribbean folklore terms that were put in there and some everyday slang, one of which I hadn't heard of, but having a teenage daughter, I totally understood what it was. Floordrobe. If you have teenagers, you know what a floordrobe is, right? It's an untidy pile of clothes left on the floor instead of put away or in the hamper. Of course, blingy, flashy, and elbows up apparently means a strong readiness to fight back or defend yourself. Elbows up, people. I learned some interesting words, and I love that they are updating four times a year now and apparently scouring social media to find the slang terms. Interesting, right? Thanks for being tuned in. I hope you enjoy Lunch at the Pops with me. We are going to take just a tiny break, and we're going to be back in just a minute with the music of Ermanno Wolf Ferrari. Stay with me. That's coming up on KHFM.
1: 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I'm Jennifer Miller-Hamill. 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

Arthur Fiedler and the Boston Pops performing Dance of the Camaristi from Jewels of Madonna, and that was composed by Ermanno Wolf Ferrari. It's Amy O'Brien with you. Next on Lunch of the Pops, a musical journey to one of North America's great natural wonders, courtesy of Ferdy Grofe, who had a talent for painting landscapes in sound. His Niagara Falls suite continues that tradition, capturing the majesty and power and beauty of the famous waterfalls that straddle the border between the U.S. and Canada. He was fascinated by the sights and sounds of the American continent, and so he invites us to experience that through orchestral color. Let's enjoy as we hear it performed by William T. Stromberg and the Bournemouth Symphony Orchestra, the Niagara Falls suite, from Ferdy Grofe on 95.5 KHFM, Lunch at the Pops.

0: William T. Stromberg and the Bournemouth Symphony Orchestra performing the Niagara Falls Suite, composed by Ferdy Grofe on 95.5 KHFM Classical Public Radio. It's Amy O'Brien with you. Thanks for being tuned in. 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
3: UNM Department of Music. The UNM Symphony Orchestra kicks off their 26-27 season with Beethoven's Egmont Overture and three movements from George Bizet's Symphony in C Major. Rounding out the program are three movements from Gustav Holst's The Planets, including Mars, the Bringer of War, Uranus, the Magician, and Jupiter, the Bringer of Jollity. Tuesday, September 29th, 7:30 p.m. at Pope Joy Hall. 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

95.5 KHFM. This is Lunch at the Pops. That was E. Solanisti performing Vegan Lied or Lullaby from The Way of All Flesh, composed by Dezo Horvath. It is Amy O'Brien with you now. Coming up at 1 o'clock, your big one at 1. Today's big one at 1 is a serenade from Ethel Smith. We'll also have music next hour from Max Bruch, Miguel Jobé, as well as Guastavino. So stay with me. That's all on the way. But right now, Lunch at the Pops continues with the music of Randy Edelman, who built a career writing memorable music for films that range from adventures to dramas. This comes from The Last of the Mohicans, the epic film based on the classic novel set against the backdrop of the French and Indian War. And it's become one of the most recognizable film melodies of its era. This is Cora's theme from Last of the Mohicans by Randy Edelman from the 1992 soundtrack for Lunch at the Pops on 95.5 KHFM.

95.5 KHFM. This is Lunch of the Pops. That was Cora's theme from Last of the Mohicans, composed by Randy Edelman. It's Amy O'Brien with you. Thanks for being tuned in and spending some time with me here today. You can stream us 24 hours a day, and our streaming player has recent selections and even a link to our playlist archive. It's constantly updated. 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

95.5 KHFM, Classical Public Radio. It's Amy O'Brien with you. I'm going to be honest. I never thought that I would be introducing the original video game soundtrack on KHFM, but that's exactly what that was. And you know what? If you're going to put money into a video game and get a great soundtrack out of it, I'm down with it. That was Steve.

0: and Silence from Darwin's Paradox. Never played it? Kind of curious now. Composed by Frank Lascombes. Thanks for being here and tuning in. I hope you've enjoyed Lunch at the Pops. The Big One at One is on the way right here on KHFM.
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0: It's 1 o'clock here at KHFM, and that can mean only one thing. It is time for your Big One at One. And today's featured work is the Serenade in D Major by Ethel Smith, one of the most remarkable figures in British musical life, composer, conductor, author, advocate for women's rights, refused to accept the limitations society tried to place on her. In fact, while imprisoned for her role in the suffrage movement, she conducted fellow activists from her prison window using a toothbrush. The Serenade in D, written in her early years, reveals a composer of confidence, imagination, and charm. And this piece really does showcase her natural gift for orchestral color. Now, today's performance features the BBC Philharmonic under the baton of conductor Odaline de la Martinez, a distinguished composer and conductor, and another tireless champion of music by women composers. So let's enjoy our Big One at One today from Ethel Smith, Serenade in D on 95.5 KHFM.

Odaline de la Martinez conducting the BBC Philharmonic. That was the Serenade in D, which was composed by Ethel Smith. And that was your big one at one today here on 95.5 KHFM, Classical Public Radio. It's Amy O'Brien. We're going to continue with a piece from a composer who spent much of his career championing folk music and traditional music. And he's remembered very much for his Violin Concerto No. 1. However, we are going to hear a piece that draws on his musical heritage. He never visited Scotland, but he was captivated by collections of Scottish and Celtic melodies. And the result is this piece that combines the spirit of Celtic song and the gift for a soaring melody from the composer, Max Bruch. For you right now, Adagio on Celtic Themes with Ofra Harnoy, Charles McCarris, and the London Philharmonic performing on 95.5 KHFM.

0: 95.5 KHFM, Santa Fe, Albuquerque, the London Philharmonic, conducted by Charles McCarris, with Ofer Harnoy on cello, Adagio on Celtic themes. That was composed by Max Bruch. It is Amy O'Brien with you. Thanks for being tuned in. The weekend is here, and we've got so many great things that happen here on the weekends. I wouldn't want you to miss out. Sunday nights, 8 to 10 p.m., you can tune in to the Chicago Symphony Orchestra. 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You get the inside scoop on the music from musicians, guest artists, even the composers themselves. And coming up this Sunday night, Makela conducts Symphony Fantastique with Hector Berlioz's Herald in Italy, as well as some other music from Berlioz. So tune in and enjoy that Sunday night, 8 to 10 p.m. here on 95.5 KHFM. And stick around. We're going to continue in a moment with yet another great performance.
1: Love, witchcraft, murder. It's all packed into the Symphonie Fantastique, Berlioz's thriller about a lovesick artist obsessed with a young actress. On the next Chicago Symphony Orchestra program, Klaus Mäkelä conducts this showpiece in all its psychedelic glory. Plus Berlioz's Herald in Italy, next time with the CSO. I'm Lisa Simeone.
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3: the New Mexico Philharmonic. 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NM Phil Music Director Roberto Minchuk conducts a program featuring Dvorak's love letter to American music. Premiered in 1893, Dvorak's Ninth Symphony brought together elements inspired by African-American spirituals, Native American music, and the wide-open vistas of the American landscape. The NM Phil's season opening program also includes Leonard Bernstein's Serenade After Plato's Symposium, featuring violinist Paul Huang, a musical reflection of Plato's meditation on the subject of love. And the program opens with Jesse Montgomery's brilliant Starburst. 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

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Annabel Montesinos on guitar, performing variations on a theme of Soar, composed by Miguel Jobe. Coming up at 2 o'clock, your Oasis. 15 minutes of uninterrupted relaxation, courtesy today of composer Wolfgang Amadeus Mozart. We'll also have music next hour from Cesar Franck, Monteverdi. We'll hear from Halfter and more. So stay with me. I've still got lots of great stuff in store for you this afternoon. Right now, we continue with a piece from a composer often called the Schubert of the Pampas because of his gift for melody. Unlike many 20th century composers, Guastafino remained devoted to lyricism, not modernism, and wrote music that speaks directly to the heart. And Mariana is a beautiful example of his style. It draws on the character of Argentine song. It has a flow and the music feels effortless. It's deeply personal, and I think you're going to find that it lingers with you. So, performed by Christopher O'Reilly on piano, this is Mariana by Carlos Guastafino on 95.5 KHFM.

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1: It is 2 o'clock, and that means it is time for your Oasis. A nice way to get into a Friday afternoon. 15 minutes of uninterrupted relaxation so we can recharge, refocus, and ease into the final stretch of the week. Today, we'll spend that time with Wolfgang Amadeus Mozart, a composer whose music is, often effortless sounding, though it was crafted with a lot of skill and imagination. Whether for orchestra, chamber ensemble, or solo instruments, he had an unmatched gift for melody. And today, we'll begin with the second movement of the Flute Concerto No. 1 in G major, an adagio that's among some of his most beautiful slow movements. You'll hear the flute sing over a very supportive accompaniment. And then we'll hear the second movement of the piano trio in B flat major, K502, where he creates a more intimate conversation with piano, violin, and cello as well. Written for very different ensembles, they actually both share a sense of calm, I would say. So take a deep breath. Slow the pace of the day. Settle in for your Oasis with music by Wolfgang Amadeus Mozart on 95.5 KHFM.

0: The Vienna Piano Trio performing the second movement of Piano Trio No. 3 in B flat major, K502, composed by Wolfgang Amadeus Mozart. Before that, Susan Palma and the Orpheus Chamber Orchestra performing the second movement of the Flute Concerto No. 1, composed by Wolfgang Amadeus Mozart. That concludes your Oasis today here on 95.5 KHFM. It is Amy O'Brien with you. Thank you for being tuned in, spending some time here. I hope you're ready for the weekend like I am. Maybe a chance to sleep in just a little bit, but still get some work done. If you're a student of voice or collaborative piano, applications are open for the 2026 Vocal Artistry Art Song Festival. It's an annual celebration of art song where poetry and music meet. And this year's theme, Canciones Españolas, brings performances and masterclasses to the National Hispanic Cultural Center, October 23rd through the 25th. The application deadline is October 1st, but you can find more details about that application and the festival schedule at vocalartistryartsong.com. 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
1: The might of Gustav Mahler's Third Symphony is paired with the dazzling orchestral suite The Five Elements by Qigong Chen in our next concert from China's National Center for the Performing Arts in Beijing. I'm Jan Weller. I hope you'll be listening.
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That was François-Joël Thiollier on piano, Roberto Benzi and the Arnhem Philharmonic Orchestra performing Les Gines on 95.5 KHFM, composed by César Franck. By the way, that was inspired by a poem by Victor Hugo talking about these supernatural spirits gathering into a frenzy and then disappearing into the night. Next, we travel back to the dawn of the Baroque with music by Claudio Monteverdi.

somebody who lived at a musical crossroads, bridging the Renaissance and the Baroque eras. We're going to enjoy a piece that means Hail, Star of the Sea. It's Ave Maristella, and it's a Marian hymn that has inspired composers for centuries. In the hands of Monteverdi, it becomes devotional but also expressive. So you'll hear vocal beauty as well as Baroque style, I think, in here. It's performed here by Cantus Colon on 95.5 KHFM, Santa Fe, Albuquerque.

Cantus Colon, performing Ave Maristella, composed by Claudio Monteverdi. It's Amy O'Brien with you, and I'm so happy to spend a Friday afternoon with you, knowing that the weekend is just around the corner. I hope you remember that each and every Saturday at 11, you can tune in and enjoy the WFMT Opera Series here. Coming up tomorrow at 11, after 20 years as the LA Opera's music director, James Conlon retired from his position at the end of the 25-26 season, and his farewell celebration featured some of the company's biggest stars.

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Adrian Lieper and the Orquesta Filarmónica de Gran Canaria performing the Habanera, which was composed by Ernesto Halffter. It is Amy O'Brien with you. Thanks for spending your Friday here with me. I hope you've enjoyed it as much as I have. Alexis Corbin coming in at 3 o'clock. She'll have, a signature work just after 4, a Showtime piece at 5, the Symphony Hour at 6. I know for a fact she's going to be celebrating a piece from Gabriela Ortiz, a heritage piece at 4 o'clock. Plus, she's also going to continue the celebration of birthday boy Shostakovich, born this day in 1906. So enjoy your afternoon today with Alexis. I'm going to leave you with a piece from Stephen Foster, often called the father of American music. And this is one of his most tender and heartfelt songs. It was written in 1856, and it really reflects a sincere emotion. It's called Gentle Annie. Still speaks to listeners nearly 2 centuries after it was written. Before I pop that one on for you, it's Friday. It's the end of the week, but it's also the end of the day. So let me remind you that you count. You matter. So does everybody else out there. So be kind. Ask for help if you need it. And remember that everyone is fighting battles that we don't see. So give grace and choose hope and lead with love. Have a great weekend. Take care of yourselves. Love each other. And this one's for Sean.

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I'm Alexis Corbin. Coming up later in the 5 o'clock hour, I'll be speaking with Dr. Karen Hendrickson. She is leading the University of New Mexico Symphony Orchestra in their first concert of the season coming up early next week. So stay tuned for that. We start with Felix Mendelssohn's String Quartet Number 1, Movement 3. The Juilliard String Quartet performs. And if you're just tuning in, thanks for joining us on this Friday, September 25th, 2026.

That was the Juilliard String Quartet performing the third movement, Andante Espressivo, of Mendelssohn's String Quartet No. 1 in E-flat major. On Listener Support at 95.5 KHFM, and I'm Alexis Corbin, your afternoon host, on this Friday, September 25th, which is, I bet you've heard all day long now, it is Dolly Parton Day. It is now and forever shall be in honor of 9 to 5, her song and film. So happy Dolly Parton Day. And speaking of strong, creative women, today at the top of the 4 o'clock hour, we celebrate Gabriela Ortiz in celebration of National Hispanic Heritage Month. She will be featured. We're featuring great music and artists who've made such an impact on classical music every Friday in the month of National Hispanic Heritage. And that month runs from September 15th to October 15th. So really, we've just gotten going with it. We are just getting going with this show as well, and I have so much music to share with you. So let's move forward into Ottorino Respighi's realm, and this is Fantasia Slava. Konstantin Scherbakov at the piano, Howard Griffiths leading the Slovak Radio Symphony Orchestra.

0: That was music of Ottorino Respighi. Konstantin Scherbakov at the piano, Howard Griffiths leading the Slovak Radio Symphony Orchestra in music inspired by Slavic traditions in music. It was Respighi's Fantasia Slava, which he wrote at the very beginning of the 20th century. He wrote it in 1903, well before his Roman trilogy, for which he is so well known, and before his three Botticelli pictures as well. But for whatever reason, that piece was not printed, was not published until 1986, so 83 years later. Music of Ottorino Respighi on 95.5 KHFM. It's Friday. I'm Alexis Gorbin. I hope you are thinking about KHFM's News of the Arts to plan out your weekend. For instance, this weekend, I can tell you that if you check News of the Arts, you'll find out where Kathleen Rich and I will be, at least for part of the weekend, because we are performing tomorrow, Saturday, 4 p.m. in Santa Fe at the Church of Holy Faith. It's a concert entitled The Light We Hold, Sisters in Song Celebrate the Equinox. Kathleen Rich, of course, being among those sisters in song. The vocalists are Jordan Tatum, Catherine Keener, Jennifer Perez, Kathleen Rich, Willa Roberts, Kehar Koslowski, Rebecca Brunette, and Denise Wormley. And I'll be playing percussion. Natasha Stoyanovska, who performed just this last weekend on the 10 at 10 here live at KHFM, she'll perform at the piano. And, well, I'm looking forward to it. And that is just one of many, many listings at our News of the Arts page at khfm.org. Look under Listen and Watch. And you'll find not just concerts, but theater, dance, gallery openings too. If you like a weekend full of activities, you can fill it up easily right there. Of course, that's up to you. Maybe you don't like a very full weekend. We all can do what we like with our weekends. I hope you keep KHFM with you for part of it, though. And coming up, we have music on the way of Friedrich Kuhlau. So do stay tuned for that. Plus Couperin, Sarasate, and more. So much on the way here on KHFM. 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

The music of Friedrich Kuhlau, performed by violinist Dora Brachkova and pianist Andreas Meyer-Hermann. That was the first movement of Kuhlau's violin sonata in E-flat major. I'm Alexis Corbin, and it is Friday, September 25th. Thanks for tuning in, sharing some of your afternoon with us here at New Mexico's only dedicated 24-hour-a-day classical station, 95.5 KHFM. And coming up next, see, one of the things we love to do here at KHFM is make sure that we give you a little bit of the backstory, solve a little of the mystery of classical music, where it exists. And, you know, there's not really that much mystery. You can just listen. And if you like it, you don't have to know anything more about it. But sometimes it's nice to know a little more about it. And this particular piece that we're

about to hear, I just learned a bit about it. The French composer François Couperin wanted to pay tribute to the great Italian violinist and composer Arcangelo Corelli. A big thing Corelli was going for was fusing or combining French and Italian musical styles. And so in the piece we're about to hear by Couperin, he's honoring those traditions, that synthesis of the two styles, and he is, in music, sort of painting a picture of Corelli being elevated to Mount Parnassus, the mythological home of music and poetry. There are seven movements to this work. It's not a very long work, but there are seven short movements. Corelli at the foot of Mount Parnassus, and the muses welcome him. Corelli expresses joy and proceeds with his followers up the mountain. He drinks at the well of the fountain of the muses. He is exalted by magical waters. He falls asleep while his followers play a quiet little piece of music. The muses wake Corelli up and place him next to Apollo, and then Corelli gives thanks in a dynamic closing fugue. What a piece of music. Apparently, Couperin really valued the contributions of Corelli. This is Couperin's Parnassus, or the Apotheosis of Corelli, performed here by Musica ad Rhenum.

That was Parnassus, or the Apotheosis of Corelli, a piece in tribute to Corelli composed by François Couperin and Musica ad Rhenum performed. I'm Alexis Corbin, and it is September 25th already somehow. I swear, I've been talking about it. As soon as the weather starts to turn a little colder, time just really speeds up towards the end of the year. At least it does for me. So I want you to mark your calendar now for November 20th. It seems far away, but it's not. And I don't want you to miss the opportunity to be part of an incredible KHFM benefit concert featuring the internationally known American concert pianist Anne-Marie McDermott. In support of KHFM, she'll be performing for an intimate audience in the gorgeous Robertson & Sons Recital Hall. If you haven't been there, it is such a beautiful hall. It's here in Albuquerque, and tickets are available now, and the tickets include a reception with the artist and with some of your favorite KHFM hosts as well. I'll be there. I sure hope I'll see you there. It's a night with Anne-Marie McDermott and KHFM on Friday, November 20th at 7 p.m. Tickets at khfm.org. And now, Rachel Barton Pine is the violinist, Samuel Sanders at the piano for the Opus 42 entitled Miramar of Pablo de Sarasate.

0: That was Miramar, Opus 42 of Pablo de Sarasate, performed by violinist Rachel Barton Pine and pianist Samuel Sanders. Coming up this weekend, another listing from our News of the Arts page. I'll be up in Santa Fe on Sunday. You might be up there on Saturday for the season opening concerts of Santa Fe Pro Musica. They start their season this weekend on Saturday and Sunday. So there are two concerts. It is their Democratic Vistas 1 program, and it features Bela Fleck on banjo. David Feldberg conducts. Their performing works like Gershwin's Rhapsody in Blue with Bela Fleck as the banjo soloist. It's his own transcription of the music of Gershwin, plus Fleck's own County Clare on the program, Beethoven's Fourth Symphony, and Charles Ives' The Unanswered Question as well. You can find that at News of the Arts, khfm.org. Look under Listen and Watch. I want to remind you, though, that if you come up for those concerts, 1 hour before the concert on Saturday and Sunday both, our own Brent Stevens will present the Meet the Music pre-concert talk. And those are always really great for finding out a lot about the artists and the pieces that you are about to see. Coming up next, music of Arthur Bliss is on the way. Stay tuned.
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2: Hi, everyone. 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I'm the director of orchestras at the University of New Mexico. And this is listener-supported 95.5 KHFM, Santa Fe, Albuquerque, Classical Public Radio, online at khfm.org.

From A Color Symphony by Arthur Bliss, we heard the Red Movement, Barry Wordsworth leading the BBC Welsh Symphony Orchestra. And I'm Alexis Corbin, getting ready to celebrate National Hispanic Heritage Month at the top of the 4 o'clock hour. The second piece of the 4 o'clock hour is our signature work, and we'll celebrate the birthday of Jean-Philippe Rameau. Plus, there's music of Haydn on the way and Rimsky-Korsakov. Stay with us.

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1: Lifestyle interventions are

0: more effective than medications in early Alzheimer's disease, a study led by Majid Fotui, a neurologist at Johns Hopkins, has found. When a number of trials were analyzed together, implementation of several lifestyle changes emerged as superior, as well as avoiding negative side effects of medication use.
1: When people do their lifestyle interventions, they do notice an improvement in the cognitive functions. Many of the studies that have looked at mood or sleep or sense of well-being report positive outcomes. So people have better quality of life. If you go and exercise, let's say exercise 45 minutes, five times a week, cut back on your smoking, treat your sleep apnea, 3 months later, you feel better. Your risks are lower.
0: Fotui says until more effective medications for Alzheimer's disease are developed, there is no compelling case to use them. At Johns Hopkins, I'm Elizabeth Tracy.
2: I'm Alexis Corbin in the KHFM studios in Albuquerque on this Friday, September 25th. And every Friday throughout National Hispanic Heritage Month, we are celebrating the incredible contributions of Hispanic composers and artists to the classical art form. Today, we turn to one of Mexico's most vital living voices in classical music, the composer Gabriela Ortiz. She was born in Mexico City in 1964, and she blends the rhythms and folk traditions of Mexico with bold contemporary orchestral color. Her ballet score, Revolución Diamantina, which was inspired by Mexico's feminist glitter revolution, earned her the 2025 Grammy for Best Contemporary Classical Composition. It was performed by the LA Philharmonic with Gustavo Dudamel conducting. Well, it's that same partnership with the LA Phil that produced the piece we're going to hear right now. It is called Cayumari. It is an orchestral work from 2021. The title means blue deer in the language of the Huichol people, the spiritual guide that's encountered through a sacred pilgrimage in Huichol tradition. In fact, Gabriela Ortiz herself would say each year these indigenous Mexicans embark on a symbolic journey to follow this blue deer and make offerings in gratitude for having been granted access to the invisible world through which they are also able to heal the wounds of the soul. We have a piece now that captures music's power to connect us to the unseen. In honor of National Hispanic Heritage Month, this is Cayumari, music of Gabriela Ortiz, performed here by Gustavo Dudamel and the Los Angeles Philharmonic.

0: In celebration of National Hispanic Heritage Month, Cayumari, a piece by Gabriela Ortiz, performed by Gustavo Dudamel and the Los Angeles Philharmonic. We'll celebrate every Friday throughout the month of celebrations, so do be sure to join us here at KHFM. We also love to celebrate birthdays, and coming up next, we celebrate the birthday of Jean-Philippe Rameau after the weather. The signature work is coming up.
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2: Quieting down finally this evening into Saturday, 50 degrees in Santa Fe, 57 the low in Albuquerque. Saturday is going to be gorgeous with lots of sunshine. We're staying dry, a high of 74 in Santa Fe, a low of 50 degrees, 79 degrees in Albuquerque with a low of 57 degrees Saturday night. I'm KOAT 7 forecaster Christiana Ramos with your KOAT Action 7 News forecast for Classical 95.5 KHFM.
0: It is time now for today's signature work. And if you're on social media, you may have seen a format that's been going around for quite some time where folks post about people who are basically late bloomers, people that we revere but who didn't really hit their stride until later in life, maybe a fashion icon who didn't enter the fashion industry until their 40s, or Julia Child, who wrote her first cookbook at 50. Maybe it depends on your algorithm if you're fed these things, but at any rate, along those lines, our composer of the next work didn't publish his first opera until he was nearly 50, and then he would become a towering figure of French Baroque music, including French Baroque opera, prized for harmonic daring and vivid orchestral color. He also published a treatise on harmony that people use still today to lay out the principles of tonal harmony. So, influential as a theorist and a composer, today we celebrate the birthday of Jean-Philippe Rameau. He was born on this date, September 25th, in Dijon, France, in 1683. In honor of his birthday, a chaconne composed by this late bloomer, Philippe Heruega, leading the orchestra of Chapelle Royale in the chaconne of Jean-Philippe Rameau, today's signature work.

0: Philippe Heruega leading the orchestra of Chapelle Royale with the Chaconne of Jean-Philippe Rameau, which you just heard, one of many chaconnes that Rameau would compose. He wrote these lively dances as grand finales for his stage works and operas. Today we celebrate the birthday of Jean-Philippe Rameau, born on this date in 1683. And that was today's signature work. Thanks for tuning in for it. I'm Alexis Corbin. I'm your afternoon host Monday through Friday here at 95.5 KHFM. And we are listener supported, but we're also listener centered, and your voice matters to us. So if you haven't already done so, please take our short survey available now at our website. 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

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And we gave you the opportunity to hear all five of this summer's operas. And then we gave you 30 days after broadcast to stream them whenever you want. Well, that time is quickly coming to a close, but we do still have Tobias Picker's Lili Elba available through September 30th. Enjoy it. It's the Santa Fe Opera at khfm.org. And now, Lauren Mazel leading the Pittsburgh Symphony Orchestra in the third movement of Rimsky-Korsakov's Second Symphony.

0: Lauren Mazel and the Pittsburgh Symphony Orchestra with the Symphony No. 2, Antar, of Nikolai Rimsky-Korsakov. We just heard the third movement, Allegro Risoluto alla Marcia. Coming up, we will hear music of a 20th century Brazilian composer, José Vieira Brandão. It's coming up after this. Stay tuned.
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2: Quieting down finally this evening into Saturday, 50 degrees in Santa Fe, 57 the low in Albuquerque. Saturday is going to be gorgeous with lots of sunshine. We're staying dry, a high of 74 in Santa Fe, a low of 50 degrees, 79 degrees in Albuquerque with a low of 57 degrees Saturday night. I'm KOAT 7 forecaster Christian Ramos with your KOAT Action 7 News forecast for Classical 95.5 KHFM.
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0: the New Mexico Philharmonic. A new season, a new world. The New Mexico Philharmonic begins the new season with Antonin Dvorak's soaring, powerful New World Symphony, Saturday, October 3rd, 6 p.m. at Popejoy Hall. NM Phil Music Director Roberto Minchuk conducts a program featuring Dvorak's love letter to American music. Premiered in 1893, Dvorak's Ninth Symphony brought together elements inspired by African-American spirituals, Native American music, and the wide-open vistas of the American landscape. The NM Phil season opening program also includes Leonard Bernstein's Serenade After Plato's Symposium, featuring violinist Paul Huang, a musical reflection of Plato's meditation on the subject of love. And the program opens with Jesse Montgomery's brilliant Starburst. Dvorak's New World, Saturday, October 3rd, 6 p.m. at Popejoy Hall. Reserve seats and information at nmphil.org. The New Mexico Philharmonic. 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

the Brazilian string quartet performing music of a 20th century Brazilian composer. That was José Vieira Brandão's Miniatura on Listener Supported 95.5 KHFM. I am your afternoon host, Alexis Corbin, and if there's something you want to share with me, my email address is alexis@khfm.org. 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
0: Happy Friday and a good afternoon. I am your host, Alexis Corbin, here on 95.5 KHFM. And if you're just tuning in for the day, well, welcome. You're here just in time for Showtime. I love the top of the 5 o'clock hour every day because we get to celebrate music that was written for the stage or the screen. Sometimes that's Broadway favorites of recent years or of the early 20th century. It spans the timeline, and film music is the same. Sometimes early film music, sometimes pieces that were just released. And today, for all of you who love the film scores of the mid-20th century, like in the 50s, think about those composers like Friedhofer and Gold and Victor Young and many more. Well, we have a fantasy of film themes of that era right now. This is a live recording from the Hollywood Bowl. It was being performed on this very date, September 25th, in 1963. Johnny Green is the conductor of this film theme fantasy. Now, there's about six different film themes represented here. I'm not going to tell you what they are because there's a narrator who, on stage at the Hollywood Bowl, made sure that everyone knew what themes were coming up. So you'll hear them each announced in turn as we listen to this film theme fantasy from 1963 for today's Showtime.

0: some mid-20th century film music nostalgia there. A selection of music composed by Harley and Friedhofer and Gold and Young and more. It was a film theme fantasy. Johnny Green conducting live at the Hollywood Bowl on this date, September 25th in 1963. That was today's Showtime. And I'm Alexis Corbin. Coming up, I'll speak with Karin Hendrickson. Dr. Karin Hendrickson will conduct the University of New Mexico Symphony Orchestra in their first concert of the year coming up very soon, early next week. So I'm looking forward to asking her about it, and I'm looking forward to you staying tuned. It's coming up right after the weather.
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2: Quieting down finally this evening into Saturday, 50 degrees in Santa Fe, 57 the low in Albuquerque. Saturday is going to be gorgeous with lots of sunshine. We're staying dry, a high of 74 in Santa Fe, a low of 50 degrees, 79 degrees in Albuquerque with a low of 57 degrees Saturday night. I'm KOAT 7 forecaster Christian Ramos with your KOAT Action 7 News forecast for Classical 95.5 KHFM.
0: Dr. Karin Hendrickson is the director of orchestras at the University of New Mexico, and on September 29th, she leads the UNM Symphony Orchestra in their season opening concert in Popejoy Hall. Dr. Karin Hendrickson, welcome.
3: Thank you so much. Thrilled to be here.
0: This program for the start of the year has works by Beethoven, Holst, and Bizet. What can you tell us about these selections?
3: So first programs are always extremely exciting for a director of orchestras, and I think also for the orchestra themselves. We're coming together for the first time into a room. We'll have returning players, but we'll also have new players. So establishing great culture is primary in thought for me. Really assessing musicianship of the orchestra is also primary in thought. So setting up this program, I was trying to choose a diverse program that would challenge all of the sections, would challenge the strings and the brass and the winds and the percussion to see where we are at the start of the year. And basically framing the program, the Beethoven and the Bizet are much more on the classical side, so they are suitable as a match, you might say. And then the Holst is extremely on the other side of the romantic writing that you might hear in terms of orchestral power. So it's a great way to assess where the orchestra is as an ensemble right at the beginning.
0: So this opening overture of Beethoven, that's a classic. Is this something that you would anticipate any of these students have had a chance to play before, or is this going to be new to them?
3: For the most part, I would have expected about half of the orchestra to have played this. But starting off a concert season and indeed a year, it's a great first choice for an orchestra that are coming together as a new team. It ends on a very victorious note. And most orchestras and certainly most training orchestras love playing it because it gets really exciting at the end.
0: You have a piece from pretty early on in Bizet's compositional career before he was known for operas and bigger works. Can you talk about that symphony?
3: Sure. So Bizet Symphony in C major is an unknown gem, I would say. Like you just mentioned, Bizet is mostly known for Carmen, very well known for Carmen indeed. This symphony comes from his student years when he was training and as a composer, and he wrote it around the age of 17. And it was discovered many years later, in fact, after Bizet had died. And indeed, it is a fantastic piece of music. I would call it, it's very champagne-oriented when you hear it. It's very light and alive. It might remind you of Mozart. So it's a wonderful sort of bonbon of a piece, I would say. We're only going to do three of the four movements just for length, but it's a wonderful look into who Bizet was as a young composer.
0: You're also featuring some selections from Holst's The Planets, and the concert is on September 29th. It happens to be the anniversary of the premiere of The Planets. That can't be a coincidence, is it?
3: I had no idea. It indeed is a coincidence. You've done better research than I have, so very well done. But yeah, I've chosen three movements of The Planets. Gustav Holst wrote The Planets, and indeed he said it did not matter what order they were played in. He never intended it as a sort of programmatic work. He just used the descriptions and the titles and then wrote music that he felt reflected the characteristics of each of the planets. And so we're doing Mars, Uranus, and Jupiter in that order. One is about war. That would be Mars. Uranus is a magician. He's quite comical, but also you do wonder what Holst's idea was about this magician that maybe not always in control of his wizardry power, because sometimes there are outbursts from the orchestra and you can only imagine a sort of lightning bolt exploding a tree for as an oops sort of moment. And then Jupiter, which is the bringer of jollity, which is an extremely famous movement from the planets, has beautiful contrast in terms of long lyric playing from the strings, a real hymn-like moment as well, and then just real power from the winds and brass.
0: Music of Beethoven, Holst, and Bizet make up the University of New Mexico Symphony Orchestra concert, performing on Tuesday, September 29th at 7:30 p.m. in Popejoy Hall, and tickets and information are at unmtickets.com. Dr. Karin Hendrickson, thank you so much for coming in to tell us all about it.
3: Thank you. Thrilled to be here and thrilled that I learned something about my own concert.
0: Well, in anticipation, let's hear a little bit of those Holst pieces now. We'll just hear Jupiter, the bringer of jollity, Yoel Levy leading the Atlanta Symphony Orchestra in this recording.

0: Yoel Levy led the Atlanta Symphony Orchestra in Jupiter, the Bringer of Jollity from Holst's The Planets. You can hear that performed next Tuesday, September 29th, 7:30 p.m. in Popejoy Hall when the University of New Mexico Symphony Orchestra performs their season opening concert. It also features music of Bizet and Beethoven. And I want to thank Dr. Karen Hendrickson once again for coming in to tell me all about it. 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Just scroll down until you see a microphone. That's where our interviews live. It's in the KHFM studio. 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And coming up next, we have a little more Rimsky-Korsakov in our lives in anticipation of winter, since we're finally in the fall season. We'll hear the Snow Maiden Suite of Rimsky-Korsakov after this.
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The Snow Maiden Suite, music of Nikolai Rimsky-Korsakov from A Fairy Tale Opera. The introduction, Dance of the Birds, Cortege, and Dance of the Clowns made up the suite from The Snow Maiden, Donald Johannos leading the Czechoslovak Radio Symphony Orchestra. Now that it's fall, I'm already looking ahead to winter snow, so we just had to hear a winter-themed Snow Maiden Suite. 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Details are available through participating St. Clair Wines locations. And now it is music of Giovanni Gabrieli up next, his Canzone Settimi Toni, performed here by Concerto Palatino.

0: The Canzon Septimitoni of Giovanni Gabrieli, Concerto Palatino, performed. I'm Alexis Corbin, here with you every weekday, Monday through Friday. Well, every is a strong word, because yesterday, Amanda Talley was filling in for me, our program director. Thanks so much to Amanda for filling in while I was off in Las Cruces, actually, yesterday. It was a lovely little drive there and back. That's mostly what I did yesterday, was drive, and and it was lovely. So thanks again to Amanda for filling in for me. Coming up next, there's music on the way of Mozart, so stay tuned. First, we check the weather.
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2: Quieting down finally this evening into Saturday, 50 degrees in Santa Fe, 57 the low in Albuquerque. Saturday is going to be gorgeous with lots of sunshine. We're staying dry. A high of 74 in Santa Fe, a low of 50 degrees, 79 degrees in Albuquerque with a low of 57 degrees Saturday night. I'm KOAT 7 forecaster Christiana Ramos with your KOAT Action 7 News forecast for Classical 95.5 KHFM.
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That was the Hungarian Dance number 15 in B-flat major of Johannes Brahms' Otmar Suitner, leading Staatskapelle Berlin. 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

A delightful little set of tunes called the Old Folks Quadrilles, numbers 1 through 3. All right, Stephen Foster, it's a little bit rude, but lovely music by the American composer Paula Robeson, the flutist, Krista Benyon-Feeney, and Calvin Wiersma, violinists, on listener-supported 95.5 KHFM.

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1: Welcome to the Symphony Hour at 6. It is one of my favorite birthdays to celebrate in the year, the birthday of the composer Dmitri Shostakovich, born on September 25th, 1906. We are going to celebrate with a sort of an overlooked symphony of Shostakovich, an unusual one in his catalog. See, he was born in a time during the Soviet Union when official government decrees were really what determined what was artistic, what was considered beautiful, or what was really allowed, or on the other hand, what was too decadent or too corrupt. So much of Shostakovich's life and career focuses in on whether he was pushing against the government at the time through his art, or whether he was living in fear that he might pay the ultimate price for doing so. There's a lot of angst, a lot of grittiness and even sarcasm. But today, an uncharacteristically whimsical piece for Shostakovich, his Symphony No. 6. It is so much more lighthearted than many Shostakovich works. It dances along at points with lots of percussion, with laughing trombones. I'm going to give you a little bit of a description from the music critic Herbert Glass, because sometimes I think folks have already come along and given great description. So why don't I just lean back on the work they've already done? Glass says the entire first movement is based on the cell of a minor third with a second theme that follows without transition, the motif of a diminished seventh with a trill at its close, which forms the third major ingredient of the movement. The